0: Still sind die anderen.
1: Yeah, good evening, folks. And tonight we have a special guest. Bilal Pilgrim is here at Beatnik Radio. Yeah, very, very good to have you here in the show. We spoke about programs, about different ways to survive right now the strange situation that we have with COVID-19. How are you dealing with this problem right now? I heard you're not living from your music. You don't have to live from your music because you're working as a designer.
2: Yeah, that's right. I work as a designer, and in March, I had to leave where I was working for 3 months and just kind of work out of the house, as much work as I could get. And I went back to work in May, and it's been okay ever since. But there's a lot of people out of work, and it's very, it just has a really weird feel to it, you know, because I know there's so many people hurting,
1: yeah,
2: you know, that just can't get back to work.
1: Yeah, it's pretty hard. We have here as well, for example, demonstrations of artists, and even our government tries to find a solution for that, but the solution that they offered now is that they pay 75% of their last income that they had last November. But with many artists, it's like that they mostly, musicians, for example, they have more concerts in summer on parties, raves, and and so in winter they normally do not have so much income, so that it really doesn't pay if they get 75% of their last income from November. So you are independent from your income from music?
2: Yes, because, you know, I used to, when I was younger, I made my living in music, playing in bands. And as I got older, I realized, you know, I had a family, I had to have a steady paycheck. Yeah. So I got into doing graphic arts, and the music became something I did on the side. I don't play live anymore. I haven't played live in 25 years.
1: That's what I actually wanted to ask you, if you're still performing.
2: No, not at all. I mean, I'm really immersed in, you know, I view the kind of stuff that I'm working on as if I was doing soundtrack work or something, you know, but I'm not working towards a movie or anything. I have ideas, and I like to use a combination of electronics and organic music to kind of bring it to life.
1: Yes.
2: And I do work every day on it. It's my second job, because when I come home from work, I hang out with the family for a little bit, and then I work for 3 or 4 hours in the studio.
1: Yeah.
2: And then on the weekends, I spend quite a bit of time. It's a lot of it has to do with the fact that I'm older now. When I was younger and I had a lot of responsibilities, I really couldn't spend as much time working on music as I do now.
1: Okay.
2: So, you know, being older, I have a little more time, and that's part of the reason why the output is as consistent as it is.
1: Yeah, I understand. And may I ask, how do you prefer to work? So you're mostly working digital, or are you also, because I'm seeing the drum in the background, are you also working with analog instruments?
2: Yes, I'm mainly a guitar player. That's what I always did. So I can do keyboards. I'm not a virtuoso on keyboards, but I use them quite a bit. But I use electric guitar, electric bass, drums, and the odds and ends of sampled things that I do around the house, and then I do a lot of work with software.
1: Yeah.
2: So I do. I'm really into using the computer as a tool, along with all the things you can do with Kontakt and Reactor instruments, and I'm really into finding obscure VSTs that I can incorporate into my music.
1: Okay. Yeah, I used to, for example, I used to work as also a lot with software, but since around about 10 years, I started getting into analog synthesizers as well.
2: Mm-hmm.
1: And oh gosh. And but
2: I love hardware. I just I try to have as I don't like to dust, so anything I don't have to dust is good. Anything,
1: yeah, that's true. But I think it's a different kind of playing if you're playing on a software synth or if you're mm-hmm. playing on a hardware synth or for mm-hmm. example on a looper like the Electron Octatrack or sampler. It's you can use it for so many different variations. And so you're not playing in a band anymore?
2: No, I am playing in a band. I lived in Los Angeles for most of my life.
1: Yeah.
2: And about 10 years ago, we moved, my family and I, we moved up to Northern California from LA. And we're up in a real, very rural kind of agricultural area now. Very quiet, lots of orchards around. And I like the silence.
1: In the north of Sacramento.
2: About an hour north.
1: Yeah.
2: Yeah.
1: Yep.
2: And I love it up here because it's totally different than, I've spent all my life down in a big city.
1: Yeah.
2: So I like the fact that it's different than that and very quiet. And I get a lot of, out my studio window here, all I see are walnut orchards. So when I'm working, that's the kind of I like to look at nature.
1: Yeah. That's a great luxury.
2: That's just the kind of person I am,
1: Yeah, it's a great luxury to work like that.
2: Mm-hmm.
1: I'm still located in the big city, but I also think I won't stay here forever. Yeah, it's.
2: Are you in Berlin?
1: I'm directly in the center of Berlin. Yeah.
2: Okay.
1: And
2: I can imagine. I mean, that's a lot different than for me. I always liked San Francisco. Didn't really like Los Angeles. It didn't really have that kind of vibe of that cultural vibe.
1: Yeah.
2: That made me feel inspired. But I can see a city like Berlin, San Francisco, maybe New York, having that feel where you'd want to stay there.
1: Yeah, it has a lot of opportunities, you meet a lot of artists as well.
2: Mm-hmm.
1: As well, a lot of people just talking about art.
2: Yeah.
1: So you got to divide and see who's really digging something. And but it's I won't hardly miss this flair. Yeah, I like it pretty mm-hmm. much.
2: Well, that's good. If it inspires you, I mean, that's really what it's about. Whatever makes you feel comfortable when you're working on your music and other creative endeavors.
1: Really cool.

0: I was just going to say what I normally do for the albums I put out on my little label when I release them on Bandcamp is I'll take a bunch of songs I did around the same time period and kind of, you know, sequence them and release it.
1: Yeah.
0: If I do an album for another label, I always do that as something that I create and don't release on SoundCloud until the album's released, and maybe I'll put a couple tracks out. But I try to do totally new stuff on albums that I release on other labels other than, you know, what I put out myself.
1: Yeah. May I ask, how do you find your labels you're publishing on?
0: Most of the time they contact me, or it's through, you know, just through talking to people online, you know, getting references and that kind of thing. I've released stuff on Triplicate Records, which is out of Chicago, and Bricolage, which is out of Glasgow, Scotland, and Weatnu Records, which is from Texas here in the States.
1: Oh, wow.
0: And that's pretty much it. And then all the other stuff I just put out on my own, you know, my own label. I wouldn't really call it a label, but because I'm the only artist on it. But I put out stuff that I've done or a few collaboration pieces that I've done with other artists. Yeah.
1: Yeah, you gave me some songs where I saw you collaborating with other artists.

0: You're also met via SoundCloud.
1: Yes, all the other artists that I've worked with are all people I've met on SoundCloud, and it's been a lot. I didn't really realize how many collaborations I've done until I kind of go back and look at them. And a lot of stuff I've done, and I did the side project called Cabal Academic, and that's with Beefus B.
0: Yeah.
1: And he's the first person I ever collaborated with on SoundCloud
0: Oh,
1: back
0: okay.
1: probably about 6 years ago, I think. And he's from upstate New York, really great
0: I
1: guy.
0: know. I had him in the show as well.
1: Oh, did you? Oh
0: Yeah.
1: yeah, he's phenomenal. He's a great,
0: Yeah.
1: great drummer and really nice dude. And we did a bunch of collaborations, and then I said, you know what, we should do a project together
0: Yeah.
1: and just name it something different. And so that was the Cabal Academic project, which we completed last year. We're not doing anything else under that name again. And it's up on SoundCloud, and you can hear everything there. But we also put out, I think, three albums together of the material that we did.
0: I heard some of them. Yeah. Yeah, really. I also had a very, very nice
1: Thank you.
0: conversation with Beefus. It's
1: Oh yeah, he's a great dude.
0: definitely yes. Belial, thank you for having you in the show. It's
1: Most welcome.
0: been great to talk with you, and have a nice evening. And I'm pressing my thumbs for voices. For a change. I think change is always a good thing.
1: No, I agree with you on that. And I really appreciate you having me on. And I appreciate the support. It means a lot.
0: Thank you. So, have a good time.
1: You take care. You too. Best to you, man.

damit, Eier und damit, damit, Eier und na wo ich sie

ayo, ayo.

Welcome to Brainwash Radio, the podcast edition. My name is John Whitney. I am your host. It's another special edition of the podcast because, you know what? Music is still coming out and there's still plenty of awesome music to be heard. And there is still time to nominate music in the year's Reader's Poll. That is a brand new single from someone named Morwan, who is Ukrainian. He's now living in Berlin, Germany. That is from a single titled Zabud Sebe, which translates to Forget Yourself. That is a collaboration with A Place to Bury Strangers. And that is a single release only that just came out on December 20th. And an EP came out earlier on October, or actually an album, looks like, 8-track Name Your Price feature, 300 pressed on vinyl. And you can find out about Morwan on by clicking on the link embedded in the podcast episode. Right now, here is music from the Black Dodd, who unexpectedly lost founding member Ken Downey earlier this week, December 21st. Ken Downey was a founding member of the Black Dog from 1989, passed away on December 21st. The Black Dog released a number of items this year, including this, the album Loud Ambient, and here is the first track off of that album. Here is They Came for My Head.

0: denn an?
1: Oh, no.

That is Terry Riley and Tulliam McDonis, and that comes from an album titled The Light Is Real Voices, and it is a sort of reconstruction of The Light Is Real recordings that were done back, I believe, about 20 years ago. And the recordings were done, original duo of Terry and Tulliam, and then there were the recordings played and recorded by Tulliam on a wave state. And what we heard was You Shkek Krish, which is one of those that was played through the wave state. And right now here is new music from the duo of Woo, which has been recording since 1982. The debut album, Whichever Way You Are Going Wrong, gets an expanded edition release in January. One of their other releases got a reissue treatment on Drag City a number of years ago. However, the latest album, M Equals C, is up available on Bandcamp at a Name Your Price feature. And here is, from that album, this is Goddesses from the Gods.

I'm so grateful that I found you. Life disappears like a... Chino Amobi is based out of Houston, Texas, and that comes from Eroica 2, Christian Nihilism. Eroica came out last year. That was self-released. However, the follow-up is out now on the Drowned by Locals label. And we heard I Wouldn't Be Alive Without You. Right now, here is music from Carolis Coverdale. This is from her third full-length release from this year. This is the album Changes in Air. It is on the Small Town Supersound label. And here is Curve Traces of Held Space.

That is Dan Snaith recording as Daphne. And the album Butterfly comes out through his Jialong label on February 6th. That was long. And, of course, sounds like Caribou. That's because Dan Snaith is Caribou. Right now here is Gabriel Provokiev featuring Fame's European Youth Orchestra, Etienne Eblin and Viviana Zara Baudis, and this is the title track from the album Dark Lights on the Non-Classical label.

That is new music from Luke Vibert recording as Wagon Christ. Planet Roll is out now on the Detuned label. And that was the song titled Hausen. And right now here is brand new music from Soft Cult. The new album, their debut full-length album actually, is titled When a Flower Doesn't Grow. It comes out through their own Easy Life Recordings label on January 30th. And here is the latest song to be issued from it. This is Queen of Nothing.

CV313 is an alias of the Echo Space Collective, Rod Modell and Stephen Hitchell. That is music released originally back in 2007 on the Galaxy 313. The track titled Affinity, it was released on the Fortune 8 label, which was a UK-based label founded by one of the guys who co-founded, I believe, the Fat Cat label, Lee Perkis. And that has been remastered, reissued, and made available again digitally through Echo Space's Bandcamp site. That, along with pretty much this episode, is up for vote this year in the annual readers poll. The nomination round is still going on until the end of the year. Make sure you go to brainwashed.com and add anything that you feel we should be voting on. And when I say we, I mean you and us, because the readers poll is also the listeners poll. It is the longest running poll of its the listeners and vote for music online. And once again, the nomination round is going through the end of the year because music keeps getting released till the end of the year. And once the year is over, we will vote. We'll vote for 2 weeks, and then we'll post the results shortly thereafter. And I would like to take a moment to thank Satiris for the image used in this episode. Satiris sent this image from Crete in Greece. Thank you, Sotiris. 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And check out the latest reviews and new release information and some tour dates, etc., etc. on brainwashed.com. Yeah, we're still around. We still survive. We still exist. We are going to end this episode with music from Francesco Paolo Palladino, featuring the vocals of Dorothy Moskowitz, who was the singer of United States of America, doing a soundtrack for a movie that featured Edward Caspel, interestingly enough. Yes. Did you know that this came out this year? Maybe not. Monastir is out. And here is from the soundtrack, No One But the Stars Can Know. Thank you for listening, and please tune in again next time.

of Ursa Major that never waned. Four Eastern ones chased by three hunters, moving slowly round.

Hello, hello. You're listening to Anakba Masala Paikyang Okia. And today we're going to be exploring Timor-Leste a little bit. So stick with me. I knew just about nothing about this country. So it was kind of nice, well, doing the research and trying to find out more about it. So here we go.

Young nation, so independence in 2002? Yeah, hello young. It's also, fun fact, the only Asian country south of the equator. And, oh, it's two official languages, Tetum and Portuguese. Which, you know, there's a long history behind that, and I'll cover it in a little bit. But what you're listening to now is the debut dance. Well, no, actually, wait. Alright, it's the Rakne. It's a type of singing, I guess. Kind of like yodeling, but not really. Kind of weird to compare that to another thing, but anyway. The instruments that you're hearing is this is a kakal, which is kind of like a... Hold on, there's something wrong with me today, and that's okay. I think it's because I'm coming back to talking about things I don't really know about. Which is like the whole point of this show, right? Anak bermasalah, meaning problem child, because I don't know anything about my neighboring countries. So, yeah, I guess it's been a while because I've been doing this thing where I've been picking out genres and being like, this is cool, this sounds nice. And now I'm back to this. Like the very beginnings of Anak bermasalah, Pai Kangokia, I talk about history. Yes. This is the Babadook drum, which is wooden animal skin, which I know we see that a lot. Yeah, you kind of like play it by gripping it in between your arm and your rib, kind of like the armpit area, and you're hitting it. Yep, that's the best I could describe it.

0: This song it roughly translates to the song weeps and the mouth harp weeps. And well, this mouth harp, the pepua, bamboo jaw mouth harp. If you don't know how that goes, you hold it against your mouth and play it, I guess. Moving your little mouth shapes to change the sound to it. It's sung in Raklungu language and, yeah, traditional song and performance from the Makadadi village.
1: Get out, oi, no, I don't care.

Ooh, let's talk a little bit of history. Here we go. I'm going to try and do the brief overview as quickly but as thoroughly as I can. Let's start from the 1500s. Alrighty, here we go. The Dutch took West Timor and the Portuguese took the East. Hence, you know, one of the two official languages being Portuguese. Yeah. West Timor was part of Indonesia and East Timor is independent. Not was, sorry. Is part of Indonesia and East Timor is independent. And, well, during World War II, Portugal was kind of neutral, but then the Aussies and the Dutch occupied East Timor in 1941 to preempt Japanese occupation, who invaded in 1942. And yeah, after World War II, it remained a Portuguese colony and the nearby countries remained independent. There was a peaceful revolution in Portugal that overthrew regime and then it ended its colonial ambitions. So yeah, Indonesia, I think, invaded it something like 9 days later and claimed it as its 27th province in the name of preventing civil war. And also, it feared that the existing left party of East Timor would turn into a communist country on its border, and that was seen as dangerous. And so, obviously, it was then supported by the US, this taking over of it. And that turned into a 24-year occupation of violence and displacement. And yeah, something like up to a third of the population died because of this, forced into camps, silenced, and yeah. After this UN independence vote, she became independent. Ah, right. The pro-Indonesian militias, they launched a violent attack against the civilians, and then the UN authorized a multinational peacekeeping initiative led by Australia to end that. And then it took over the administration and

then East Timor became independent in 2002. So actually, Timor, meaning East, and Leste also meaning East, the name of the country is just East East. And in English we call it East Timor. Oh yeah, if you don't know where it is, it's like north of Australia and like on the very east side of Indonesia. And it's pretty close. I think because of this, like after independence, the Australia decided to take advantage to claim a share of the gas fields in the ocean. That was kind of... And 2006, I think, they agreed to like split the profits because, yeah, I mean, it is closer to East Timor and is technically in the waters of Timor-Leste. Then they found out that Australia was bugging the officers in Timor-Leste to gain an upper hand during the negotiations. And in 2018... a new treaty was drawn after the backlash from that and like legal proceedings. Timor-Leste now has 80% of the revenue. So yeah, that was kind of my brief overview of Timor-Leste. I knew none of this, and I looked up like tourism in Timor-Leste, and basically it was, what came up was, there's not much. It has the beauty, it has the stuff, but it lacks the infrastructure, and nobody knows about Timor-Leste. So here we are, we're all learning about this together. Okay? Okay? Problem children?

Let's talk about the people of Demoralish Day. A favorite part, religion, am I right? It's actually interesting, it's one of the most Christian nations. This one surprised me, and then it didn't surprise me, considering its colonial history. 97% of Demoralish Day identifies as Catholic, and then another 1-2% Christian. And yeah, well, this is like deeply rooted in like 400 years of Portuguese rule, keeping that in mind. And also during the brutal occupation, the church became like a place of refuge, and so a bunch of people kind of, you know, if they weren't already, then they were convinced. There's also like a mix of folk and, formal religion, well, folk beliefs and formal religion involves. This is kind of the same as I would guess kind of my family, like I would say, because while I don't know, my cousins and I, we practice different things. We could be Christian, we could be Buddhist, like Taoist, but then we share the same sort of folk beliefs. So things like, I don't even know how to explain. Offerings to the elders, or yeah, different foods with different meanings. I mean, those are things everyone has. But for example, don't do a certain thing because Pontianak will come and haunt you. You know, that kind of thing. And so it's still very deeply rooted in spirits and offerings and Demoralish Day. Actually, crocodiles are sacred and are considered the spirits of the ancestors, because a crocodile turned into the island to save a drowning boy, which is a very similar story to Kusu Island off of Singapore, where a turtle turned into an island. If you look at it on the map, it also does look like a turtle shell. And this is to save two sailors from the storm. So yeah, that place has become a place of worship as well. Like, Kusu Island blends folk religion and beliefs from Chinese folk beliefs and Malay folk beliefs. And yeah, I think I did speak about it before. Yeah. A lot of giant animals turning into islands.

Oh, and this is the one where I get sort of messed up before, but this is the Tebe dance. Tebe Tebe communal dance means to kick with the feet, and it's the participants kind of holding hands in like large circles or like a line, and then they're stamping their feet to the rhythms, and they sing. And it's commonly performed at like village gatherings and cultural festivals to celebrate the community. And while they're singing, they're singing things that contain praise, criticism, or requests. And then it ends when they all sit cross-legged on a large mat to have a meal together. So that's their sign to like say, we're parting ways and we're going home now. Let's eat. Let's say our requests. Let's eat, and then let's go home.

Up next, you're about to hear this instrument called a kaka, which is kind of like a xylophone, but it's three pieces of wood. And so you can hear how each instrument is just the three notes each.

0: Okay.
1: I'm about to enter the vibe change moment of the show, which will happen twice this time. Used to just be once, where I go, where I whiplash from traditional to, I don't know, noise. But today we'll do a little slow incline, let's just say. And then we go back down. Like, that's kind of how I've imagined it today. Actually, what I found kind of interesting was where these compilations were coming from of this. I mean, the first three that I played were from the same compilation, I believe, from... Ooh, where from? France Radio? Something like that? Yeah? I was just wondering, because I noticed that in a lot of my... every time I play traditional folk music from Southeast Asia on my show, which, you know, is what the show is about, I do notice that a lot of the liner notes and everything are in French, and also the recorders themselves. So I think that's... Yeah. I sort of looked it up, and I guess it has to do with this massive infrastructure that France has sort of built to feel like it's their job to record, preserve, and archive cultures. And so it's this kind of just like a really strong French presence there in that area. So-called ethnomusicology is deeply institutionalized in France. There's the CNRS, the French Society for Ethnomusicology, and yeah. They also like dub someone the father of ethnomusicology. I will need to like look that one up again, who it is exactly. Yeah, I think I did also speak about this a couple times. This ethnomusicologist mindset. Very odd. But hey, Radio France, thanks for the first three recordings, I guess. All right, mild vibe shift.

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If you bring a little buffalo, I will not be pleased. You may not even receive it. Oh, and the band name? Lafayette Band, meaning don't separate us little people.

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It's meant to uplift the spirits of the people, and yeah, love of community, gathering, joy. There it is. Oh, that's right. During Indonesia's occupation, the song was often used as an anthem of resistance. So it was meant to keep community spirits high, endurance, survival being its meaning, and eventual liberation. Nice. That was Tony Pereira and Anito Matos. So apparently Tony Pereira is like an absolute legend in Timor Leste. So there you go. And yeah, there we are. This was the vibe shift. There's more to come. There's more to come.

Yeah, Debe Yamoduk, meaning dancing together, is sung by Krista Yanti, her daughter Amara Lemos, DJ Ataide, Zeferino M. Zawari. And the interesting bit that I was going to mention is that Krista Yanti is an Indonesian politician and singer and actress. And she was in a relationship with someone from Timor Leste, with whom she had her daughter, Amara, who's also singing here, together with

This is the orchestra or Ordem Publica playing. Oh gosh, I'm stuck. This is the song. I mean the song. Oh my goodness, the lyrics. They are a story passed down from mother to son, the singer, about the very moment during and directly after the Indonesian invasion into Timor Leste. And it is in the Fataluku language, which is the mother tongue of the people who live in the easternmost district of Timor Leste, Lautem.

Once again, that was Fatatara by Orchestra Odem Publica. And again, Fataluku language. And it is a story that I wish I could understand. But it's precious. And they're singing together. Sounds beautiful.

That was Ecstasy by Metomabe. And next, I need you to brace yourself a little bit. Or don't, I don't know, get up from your chair again and get your hair out. Because I'm going to be playing some Dilly Underground. This one's called Fighting for Justice.

That was the peak of their promise. Promise, promise. That's Dilly Underground, everybody. They have like 200 followers on Instagram. Go, do it, do it. Follow them. Thank you, musicians of Timor-Leste. Also, I learned a lot today. Well, not just today. Well, researching for this. And yeah, I'm so happy to have found so many talented musicians. And I went Bandcamp surfing and I found the person who did the next two, who is Tardigrades on the Moon. I can't find this person anywhere. I might have to do like a Bandcamp contact kind of situation. There was also someone who was selling their tracks for 100 USD. I really wanted to play them because they were kind of crazy, but I can't afford 100 USD for the tracks. So if anyone got 100 to spare, let me know. Yeah, from here on out, I'm just writing it out. No more super educational content. Tardigrades on the Moon. This is Salami, Mama Sabaka.

again by Tardigrades on the Moon. This is How Are You, People of the Earth? Genuine question. I'm asking that too. Whoever's listening,

Good evening. From the vaults of Kashmir Radio in Berlin. Welcome to the 97th episode of Acid Shampoo. Some time ago, Dirk Dresselhaus, also known as Schneider TM, gave me as a present a CD called Gvon. Signed by Holger Čukaj. So he told me, this is something special, have a careful listen to it. I was like, okay. And as I started to listen to it, I found myself contemplating something extraordinary. I was like, felt soaked into a void full of alien technology. And later I realized, getting more into the story of this record, that it's more about getting a journey, a travel into deep into the psyche of a GDR prisoner. Tonight I'd like to tell the story of this record that was first recorded and produced by Holger Čukaj in 1997, but only saw the light in 2025, thanks to Grønland Records, but especially thanks to Dirk Dresselhaus, who, through his label Mirror World Music, he first restored the original takes and then got released on Grønland Records, and he commissioned for his label Mirror World Music special reworks and alternate versions by the likes, for example, of Kim Gordon and Jay Mashes, Oren Ambarchi, The Nex, and other, the Tar Water. We will talk all about this tonight, also with Dirk Dresselhaus himself here with us. But before introducing him and start to talk to him, let's listen more into this record, Gvon Brennan by Holger Čukaj. Enjoy.

0: Here we are back in studio. Hello, Dirk Drasselhaus.
1: Hi.
0: Can you hear?
1: Yes, I hear myself and you as well.
0: So. Right. Gwon, tell us about the story of this extraordinary record.
1: Yeah, it was a very strange experience because I met Arthur Schmidt in 2023 at the club Ausland, and he started talking to me and asking me if I would provide some sound for his Gwon project, which I did a couple of months later as Schneider TM, and then he visited me in my studio because he liked what I did for his project, which is a very kind of deep project because it deals with his experience in a Stasi prison, like in an isolation cell in the 80s. He was imprisoned for 4 years or something. And then we were sitting in my studio and suddenly he pulled a USB stick out of his pocket and gave it to me and said, like, Holger would have liked you to do something with it. And I was like, what is that? And then he said, like, it's a unreleased Holger Tschukai solo album that he recorded in 97 for Arthur's Gwon project. And
0: wow.
1: Yeah, and that was quite something, and it took me a while to listen to it, and then when I heard it, I was pretty amazed.
0: It sounds really extremely for the time it was produced. Sounds very modern and very actual even now. Like the depth of sound design is so soaking you up into this dimension. It's really all the. It's very, very physical, everything.
1: Yeah, it's very deep stuff and kind of like almost post dubstep or like a mix of, I thought like it sounds like a mix of Morton Feldman and a Blade Runner soundtrack or something.
0: And he was experimenting with digital digital technology music for the first time in those years. Also Holger Tschukai, also collaborating with techno producers.
1: That was certainly sample-based live sessions. And there's another recording, which is the process towards, which became Brennung 1. And he used drum machines and all kinds of electronic like sample loops. And slowly it slowed down and became this deep kind of soundscape.
0: Yeah.
1: And so that I think he had several samplers running and effects, and I assume that because I don't know.
0: And then you remastered the work, and then you came up also with the idea of creating alternate versions and commission or involving other artists to reinterpret the work.
1: My first idea was actually to because it's such minimal sound and so like wide range of frequencies and it's very open, and I thought it would be really interesting if people would work with it to kind of transport it into the present time. And that wasn't really the plan to release the original, so I basically just planned to give it to people to work with. But then, things happened, and then Grönland Records put out the original and actually commissioned me to do a certain kind of format, like to ask people to do like short versions. My original plan was that people would do like album length collaborations.
0: Right.
1: So I was, working really hard on that for like 1.5 or 2 years, and was very lucky to get a very interesting bunch of people to rework that material. Some of my really favorite people in music ever, you know.
0: So for you it was really like a landmark project, also as a discographic, as a label, as a project manager, in like executive producer, let's say, in recording. It was a really like a big work.
1: Yeah, it's a yeah, it was a great very, satisfaction. Very work intensive. Yeah, it was a big. It was a lot of work. Yeah,
0: right.
1: But a lot of fun and a great pleasure and honor to do it. You know,
0: yeah.
1: Because I'm a big fan of everyone who's involved, and everyone was really cool and yeah.
0: And it is a pleasure, in fact, to have you here. The second time for this, you know, because it was really emotional to listen to this record and understanding, knowing you a bit, you know, to go through also this process, how exciting it could be. So thank you for being here, Dirk. Among the versions, the reworks around this Brandon Heights, you, there was also one involving you and the Angel too. The Angel with Zappi Diamaya of Faust, and so shall we listen to that, or shall we go more along the original one?
1: Yeah, maybe we listen to that, and then I can tell the story about that one.
0: Let's do it. Cool.

0: Okay, that was Olga Shukai Brennung, Gvon Brennung, version 1 by The Angel, so Der Dresselhaus, Ilpo Weisnen, and Zappi Diemeyer. So here, there was an extract of that, it's much longer. Dirk, I would like to ask you your sensations about producing this and what happened, how it was interpreted, this track.
1: Yeah, that was a very interesting situation, because we had, it's actually based on a recording. We Die Angel, by the way, is the
0: Die
1: name.
0: Angel.
1: Yeah, it's Ilpo's and my noise or improv project since the late 90s.
0: Right.
1: Ilpo from Pansonic, and we did some recordings with Zappi Diemeyer on drums, or on also on metal plate, as you could hear. And we had this very long track that we always thought it's great, but it needs something else. And then that was the first test with the Holger Tschukai Gvon Brennung 1 material. I just put it on top of it by chance, just to hear what it would sound like, and it fit like missing links. It fit perfectly. It was really magic, and that was the first try to work with the Tschukai material. And after we had Zappi convinced to that it's a good idea, because he was a bit like, yeah, Holger from Cannes, I don't know, you know, because Cannes and Faust, they weren't really the closest friends in the 70s, I would say. Anyway, so yeah, that was the first thing, and it became an album. And it's our original recording is part of recordings. Other recordings will be on our next album on Karl Records, the beginning of next year. It's called Utopian 2.
0: Okay.
1: We did a lot of recordings with Zappi on drums in the last 5, 6, 7 years. And so that was the first thing we used. And it was like, kind of magic that
0: right.
1: happened there by chance. And I thought it was really interesting, because it's very much the way that Holger Tschukai worked with his music also. You know, he used a lot of like shortwave radio samples that he just, you know, recorded by chance on
0: right.
1: somewhere. And, you know, even the Pope was singing on one of his tracks. and so he experimented a lot with these
0: yeah.
1: chance moments. And that was for us like the... I mean, that really worked, you know. It was not just okay. It was really kind of magic that somehow I was really surprised how well that works. And anyway, so that
0: it's
1: kind
0: hypnotic.
1: Of
0: I really like this hypnotic and kind of ritual voodoo.
1: Yeah, and the recordings yeah. totally happened like in independently from each other, like with a 22 years gap in between, you know, Holger's recording and our recording. So that kind
0: yeah.
1: of kicked off the whole collaboration series that happened afterwards, also with shorter versions, because that's an album, and then. We had the idea to ask people to do really short versions to fit like 10 versions on one vinyl.
0: Right.
1: Otherwise, it would be like endless amount
0: yeah.
1: of albums. And I mean, who can put that out, you know?
0: Of course.
1: And yeah.
0: But you got some really, really interesting interpretation by great artists of the contemporary times together, really. I would go on with the next.
1: Yeah.
0: Sorry.
1: The next or the next?
0: The next will be the next. So stay tuned here.
1: I thought we want to do the other one.
0: Yeah.
1: I think we decided
0: no, sure,
1: to do
0: yeah,
1: Natalie Berice and Anushka
0: Stipse.
1: And
0: yes.
1: I can also tell a story about that, because Natalie Berice, I met her in 2005, New Year's Eve at the Volksbühne. We kind of learned to know each other and met her late 23, the first time again, like almost 20 years later, we bumped into each other. And I really kind of rediscovered her music, and I became a big fan of her stuff, and especially of her singing. And so, and that was the time when this shorter collaboration series started. So she was the first I asked, because I bumped into her by chance, again, chance. So all of these collaborations have a big chance factor to them. Somehow. Yeah. So, and it turned out like they did something, they recomposed the whole piece and made it a song. So maybe we can listen to it.
0: Sure. She's apparently a fundamental electronic music artist from Georgia, really.
1: Yeah. She's one of the first, probably the first female electronic artist in Georgia. And Anushka Skitze. She
0: also
1: is the little bit younger generation, and I don't know if they actually, I think they worked together before, but they do also quite different stuff. So I was really happy to have them both on board, and because I'm a big fan of both of them.
0: Fantastic. Let's listen to it.

0: Here we are back in studio after listening this really mesmerizing, very charming version, Gvon version by Natalie Beritze and Anushka Zaitzde. So two Georgian artists, as we mentioned before, really something to me is between a lullaby and anomaly, something to sweeten up a bit the darkness of the original. We heard these beautiful stretches on piano, reverberations, strings in the background. Dirk.
1: Yeah.
0: Tell us about.
1: I think they kind of recomposed or they composed that piece of music by cutting up Holger Czukay's piece harmonically and then played along and then I kind of like asked Natalie to sing over it, which I'm very happy about that I did it, because I think the vocals are absolutely amazing, very Lynchian somehow.
0: Yeah.
1: And totally. Yeah, I think it's an amazing rework, very unexpected kind of direction. And so that was the first of the compilation of the shorter versions. And I thought now we wanted to play the next.
0: Now comes the next.
1: Yeah, yeah. That was also interesting because I bumped into Chris Abrahams at Ausland here in Berlin. He played with my Krautfass friend Derek Shirley in the band The Still.
0: Guess what? It was by chance.
1: It's all chance. It's crazy. So I'm also a big fan of the Necks, and I know Tony also a bit. And so I just asked him if they would be up to do

0: And so it was really kind of curated after one after the other. It was right. I didn't ask many people at the same time because I didn't know what would make sense as the next version, the right. next version.
1: The next.
0: So next was the next. Maybe we listen to it before I tell
1: before we, absolutely
0: too much.
1: So stay tuned here in the special on Gvon, Holger Csukály and all the versions curated by their Dressel House for Mirror World Music. I remind you that. Stay tuned. Ciao.

too.

0: That was a majestic, I would say, new wave take interpretation by Tarwater of Gvon.
1: And immersion.
0: And immersion.
1: Yeah. Yeah, that was also a very strange encounter, let's say, because I was touring with Tarwater last year, and then suddenly we were hanging out at the bar Dave Lombardo in Berlin at Zionskirchplatz, and they invited me for some drinks, and by chance Colin Newman, formerly of Wire, I think, well, they still exist, Wire, and Michael Spiegel and their project Immersion. So we had a really nice evening together, and of course I had the idea to ask them to contribute to the Holger Tschukai project, and luckily they were really up for it. And then Ronald Lippock, the singer of Tarwater, he wrote the lyrics by a conversation, based on a conversation he remembered that he had with Holger Tschukai, probably around the time when he recorded the Gboon stuff. They played at Kulturbrauerei. Like, there was a Tarwater and Holger Tschukai double bill concert. So wow. The lyrics are basically the conversation they had that night.
0: Incredible. Wow. Know, so emotional, in fact. Like, yeah. you can hear a big nostalgic feeling. And really epic, beautiful. And then before preceded by the next version. And I really enjoy, like, these guys, they're so good to create tension. Also through these small words, kind of dueling or more scratching all into each other sometimes. Very, very nice drum treatments by the next. Good.
1: Yeah. So I think somehow I had, at some point I got the feeling that Holger Tschukai was actually directing the whole project. I was just his, like, you know, earthly hand. So I kind of felt like, you know, I'm possessed by his spirit and he makes all that happen.
0: Even if you have never met him, have you?
1: I might have met him in the early 90s, actually in my hometown Bielefeld. Mm. But in a non-musical context, and but I don't really remember. So I'm consciously I never met him. Yeah, I played a lot with Damo Suzuki for a couple of years, and I met Yaki Liebe Zeit a couple of times. We played festivals together, like this project in Schneider TM. But yeah, I don't know. Yeah, but somehow Holger's spirit was kind of like guiding me somehow. Yeah.
0: Probably. Yeah. Spirit, character larger than life.
1: Yeah, who knows?
0: Yeah.
1: Who
0: knows? So we move on now with the next version by Kim Gordon and Jay Mashes. Stay tuned.
2: Suddenly. No.

0: So here we are back in studio after listening this really mesmerizing, I would say electrifying and transporting version of Gvon by interpreted by Kim Gordon and Jay Mashes of Dinosaurs JR. And what chance Dirk led you to meet and commission this to?
1: Yeah, that was also interesting because Jay and me met quite frequently in the recent years in Berlin here, and also we collaborated on a Krautfuss live album, and we had dinner one evening.
0: In the last release, right? Of
1: yeah, in the live at the church.
0: Live at the church.
1: Which came out last year. And I know Jay since quite a while, and also bumped into Kim several times in the 90s already. And I told Jay about this project and kind of talked him into it. And then luckily they sent me like two noise tracks, one each, that they recorded in their mutual holidays in Provincetown in a laundry room. And he said, like, I can do whatever I like with it. And I just put it on top of Holger's recording. And the third attempt was the perfect moment. And it's also really, I think it's a very unusual version for this compilation because it is very chance. So, really honored about this track also.
0: And
1: really,
0: they are all... Yeah. Mm,
1: sorry?
0: No, I was saying this. I feel that the more we listen to these versions, to these different interpretations, the more we touch different corners of music and very... authentic styles or original styles by these acts, so it makes all the work really compelling and organic. Also, the sequence of the track listing that you created. So, yeah, here I heard a bit of distortion, a bit kind of Velvet Underground and '60s infected. Also, some Oriental riffs. It was one of my favorites, yeah. I have to say.
1: Yeah. It's very intuitive and not much thinking about it. And that's what I like about this version, because there's other versions that people really made up their minds about, which are also great. But I really like this emotional approach of this one somehow. And lucky. Yeah, it happened like that.
0: Another amazing one. Yeah. Right, we go now with Rock.
1: Yeah, Rock. That is an all-star band formed by my friend Jochen Arbeit, who was actually supposed to be here, but he couldn't make it.
0: Unfortunately.
1: And that involves Thomas Weidler, the original drummer of Nick Cave's Bad Seeds, and Jojo Röhm on bass, and Sonja Kosche, Jochen's partner, on Objects, and Ingo Kraus, who actually maintained Connie Planck's studio after Connie died.
0: Right.
1: So he knew Holger very well.
0: Uh-huh.
1: And they... recorded also a whole album, and what we're gonna hear now is a very, very little edit of a 1 hour long recording, which is amazing. And I hope also there will be the chance to put the whole thing out at some point. And
0: I think so. I think it will deserve. So the combination already here, the expectations are really high with all this combination of musicians. So let's have a listen.

0: So now, with this very soft and elegant interpretation by Oren Ambarchi, Chris Cole, and Jim O'Rourke, what a trio.
1: Yeah.
0: How did this collaboration happen?
1: Yeah, I don't know. It was the last slot that was open, and I thought it has to be something really special. And so I'm friends with Oren and Chris
0: right.
1: since many years, and they are basically also like neighbors, you know.
0: Okay.
1: And we also, like with Oren, he contributed a lot to Angel or Die Angel albums in the past like 20 years. And anyway, so I asked them to find a third person. Initially, I thought about KG Hino. That would be really interesting.
0: Okay, well.
1: And as a trio.
0: That would have been interesting.
1: But then they came up with Jim O'Rourke, which is, I think, in the end, an even better okay. choice. And that is actually the first time they ever played together in this trio.
0: Okay. Like
1: they collaborated separately a lot, but never really in this trio combination. And
0: it was a sort of really the also smoothing down, sweetening up the sacral and heavy atmospheres of the original. It's almost like a redemption after the suffering of the repression.
1: Mm-hmm.
0: Seems also almost a kind of a Bach, a little stream of water coming from the prison and bringing away all the washing away all the pain.
1: Yes.
0: And sort of like then floating into this healing.
1: And another funny aspect yeah. is because every artist was supposed to come up with an individual title. We
0: right.
1: didn't talk about that yet. But they came up with Alles hat ein Ende, nur die Wurst hat zwei. So that's their title for this version, which is actually a song, a Schlager song
0: All
1: by
0: right.
1: Stefan Remmler, the former singer of Trio, who also collaborated with Holger Tschukay, but they didn't know.
0: Uh-huh.
1: They didn't know that song. It's a silly kind of almost like carnival kind of
0: right.
1: Weird. It's a funny thing. So I was wondering like how they came up with that title,
0: yeah,
1: you know,
0: yeah.
1: and they really didn't know about this Stefan Remmler song,
0: yeah.
1: you know, and weird stuff happened.
0: Also,
1: I can only
0: also
1: say
0: a crazy coincidence.
1: Very, very crazy. I don't know. I thought it was a joke. Of course, obviously it is a joke, but then that joke has a deep source,
0: right.
1: it feels, you know.
0: That sounds very wow. much also really a story that can be written in a book.
1: Yeah, right.
0: And I mean, the old record deserves, I think, a good booklet whenever it comes out.
1: Yeah,
0: vinyl.
1: I hope. Yeah, I'm planning to release the version one, which is a whole album, and these versions 2 to 11 as a double vinyl. Hopefully next year, but
0: yes,
1: latest
0: please.
1: For Holger Tschukay's 90th birthday, which will be in March 2028.
0: March 2028.
1: That will be the very latest chance to do it, but I hope I can do it next year on my own label, Mirror World Music, which contains the digital version already anyway. But I'm also talking to two, three other labels who might be interested, and let's see. Yeah, but there will be certainly a vinyl version as a double LP. You know,
0: we all look forward very much for that.
1: Thank you.
0: So Dirk, thank you for being here tonight.
1: Thank you very much.
0: It was a really good insight about this amazing story. And thank you. Thanks again.
1: Thank you,
0: you for listening.
1: And thank you, Arthur Schmidt, for dropping that USB stick.
0: Yeah.
1: You know, a lot of things
0: What
1: happened.
0: Was he thinking about? I'm curious about listening first to the original again and then to all the versions.
1: Yeah.
0: Especially what was his
1: Arthur's. Yeah, he actually made videos to each version.
0: Okay.
1: So we actually...
0: Also, you have videos?
1: Yeah, yeah. Arthur Schmidt has a Gwoon channel on YouTube.
0: Right.
1: It's findable there. And actually, the main reason why we did all these versions was to provide them for Arthur Schmidt's video installations.
0: Right.
1: And there might be also live shows at some point, and all these videos he filmed in a black rubber cell that came from the Stasi prison.
0: Okay.
1: He transported it to another place. I'm not allowed to say where. But so his video series is all filmed in this black isolation prison cell. And... That makes the connection to the original Gwoon project, which is called Gwoon means global visions of other natures.
0: Okay.
1: And the whole project is about empathy, and he's dealing with his own traumas from his prison times in the early 80s through this project. And that's why Holger Czukay recorded this album for him in 97. So it's all a big circle that kind of comes back to Arthur Schmidt. Thank you, Arthur.
0: Thank you,
1: and
0: Arthur.
1: Big hi to Hamburg.
0: Greetings to Hamburg. Yeah. Thank you for listening. That was it for Acid Shampoo episode 97. And we will catch up again each other in October. Yes, there's going to be a bit of a break. Acid Shampoo on holiday for a while. Thank you, enjoy the summer, and be here for the 11th birthday of Kashmir Radio, taking place this Saturday, starting already early morning with Matteo and Mariana with his amazing breakfast shows with cornetto alla crema, cappuccino, and probably also some American bacon, since Mariana comes from Miami. No, it will be great. And then we'll go through all the day until midnight before following later in the night at Punk Culture Club.

0: Hello and welcome to Pattern Dissection here live on Kashmir Radio. We started this one with a track by the Ted Curson Quartet, that is Ted Curson on trumpet, Booker Irvin on tenor saxophone, Jimmy Wood on bass and Edgar Bateman on drums, and this was recorded in 1966. The track was called Musis Sacrum and the record is called Urge, released on Fontana.
1: And the next one will be Flakes from the album Bura Bura, by Masahiko Togashi, Steve Lacy, Don Cherry and Dave Holland, and that was recorded and released in 1986 on Pan Music and in collaboration with Alpha Records.

0: This is still Kashmir Radio and you're listening to Pattern Intersection, episode number 110. This was Ikue Mori with the piece called Birthdays, performed together with Kato Hideki from the album called 100 Aspects of the Moon that was released in 2000 on the Tzadik record label.
1: And before that, we heard a record called Idylle und Katastrophen that was released on Potorch in 1980, recorded in Hamburg at the NDR, and this is apparently a radio tape produced and edited by Alexander von Schlippenbach and Sven Erker Johansen, who are also the initiators of the project. And the entire list of people is Sven Erker Johansen on voice, accordion, percussion, Alexander von Schlippenbach, piano, Drahtklavier, Celeste, Martin Altena on double bass and cello, Derek Bailey on guitar and voice, Günther Christmann on trombone, Wolfgang Fuchs on sopranino, bass and bass clarinet, Paul Lovens on percussion, Säge, Zither, etc., Candice Nutwig on violin and voice. And the track we listened to was called Lichtengrün und Tannengrün. The lyrics were also improvised. And up next is a record by Ok Yung Lee with the Explore Ensemble. This is a record that was released in 2025 on Flung Records, and that's Ok Yung Lee on cello, and the Explore Ensemble is Taylor McLennan on flutes, Alex Roberts on bass clarinet, Siwan Rice on piano, David Lopez Ibanez on violin, Christine Anderson on viola, and Danny Tau on cello. And this track is the first one of the record, and it's called Siwan.

was just a hallucination. Freehand is just a hallucination. It's just a pathological lack of paranoia. The question isn't whether you're paranoid. It's whether you're paranoid enough. The question isn't whether you're paranoid. It's whether you're paranoid enough. You're watching me, I'm watching you, they're watching us. It's like having eyes in the back of our heads. You think you're watching TV, but TV is watching you. They know what you TiVo'd. Every time you use your ATM or your bank card or your credit card, it automatically goes into the consumer database. They know what you buy, where you bought it, where you ate lunch, how much you ate, what you bought at the pharmacy. It's like a goddamn viral disease. It's like having two giant eyes in outer space. Your phone is tapped. The internet is tracked. They scan your mail. Every time you buy a Metro Pass or you use your GPS or you go through a speed bump, they know where you're going. They're tracking your every movement. You probably have a chip in your goddamn dog.

biometric fingerprints, full body scans at the airport. Your passport has a holographic image. They're taking your iris prints. They know where you're going. They know where you've been. They know where you are.

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He said the body was a battlefield. He said the body was an experimental canvas. 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

being here.

0: This is Pattern Dissection live on Kashmir Radio. And this was a piece by Merzbo, Cavalera and Bernocchi of a record called Nocturnal Rainforest that was released on Pan in 2025. The track was called Cyber Pendandora.
1: Before that, we were listening to Lydia Lunch and Philippe Petit. That was released on Rustblade and was the record called Taste Our Voodoo, and that was Voodoo number 3. And so for the rest of the show, we are going back to where this episode actually started. And the next piece will be the Henry Grimes Trio with a recording from 1965. The piece is called Fish Story and it's performed by Henry Grimes, Perry Robinson and Tom Price, and it was released on ESP Disc.

And the final track for this episode of Pattern Dissection here on Kashmir Radio will be by Chris Cossano on drums and Tashi Dorji on guitar. This is off their brand new record Live at Ritual Botanica. The track is called Parallel Deceptions, released on Feeding Tube. 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Even though Kashmir will be closed, we'll do a special radio show for you. Bye.

Yo, yo, you're listening to Kashmir Radio. This is the Morphing Fields show, and I'm Polly. And it's hot in the studio. It's hot in Berlin. Happy Pride. I feel like everybody who is in here with me in the studio, we've all been to the same demo, Internationalist Queer Pride demo. And some of them also at the other one. And now we're all here and hopefully enjoying ourselves. I have 1.5 hours of music with me. And my next song that's gonna be from a Berlin-based artist, Anna Kost is her name. And she released a new EP in the last couple of weeks. And I'm gonna play one song from that EP. Let me check out the name. It's called Body Move. Body Move by Anna Kost. Up next here on Kashmir Radio. Happy Saturday.

Yo, and when we were all at this IQP demo earlier, it was such a mess, I know. I feel like the cops didn't let us walk for hours and hours, and I ended up being there for like a long time, and we were not able to walk. And I don't know, after we walked like a kilometer, I already had to leave because I was like Kashmir doing stuff the whole night, and I was really annoyed. So I want to say fuck cops and happy pride to everybody. 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
1: Morphing feels true on Kashmir Radio. And I'm Polly. And when I was digging, like, a couple of weeks ago, I found this label. It's called Tracks. It's from Colombia. And when I found it, I was like, wow, oh my god, this music is so cool. It's so underground. And then I checked them on Instagram and all of my friends already knew about them. So I guess it's not that underground. But maybe you haven't heard of it. The next song I'm going to play, it's from a compilation, the Mansani bass compilation that was just released on that B-side label, Tracks. And I'm going to play Alarma from State Off.

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2: Polly with the Morphing Fields show on Kashmir Radio here on this Saturday night. And you just listened to Productus with the song Checkout. And next up, I've got a new one. You guys know Answer Code Request now. It's like OG 2010s techno DJ from Berlin, techno producer. And he just released a new album called Halo. And when listening to it, it really takes me into this like magic 2010s like techno and broken beats kind of vibe. So I wanted to share this song with you, Answer Code Request with In State Air.

Morphing Fields Show, Kashmir Radio with Paulie 403, and Steppe has joined me in the studio. Hello, hello. And yeah, we're gonna play some songs together. You're hearing Function with Eternity right now. And let's see what's coming up next.

You're listening to Ferdinger with the song Turmel, as played by my guest DJ Steppe. And I have to give a special shout out to my favorite guest here in the room. It's only Steppe with a hard second, because there's a dog in the studio and he seems to enjoy himself very much. He is dancing, he's playing with everybody, and he's just being a very good boy. Shout outs, or girl, I don't know, we didn't talk yet. Shout outs to the dog. And keep on listening to Tobel from Ferdinger on Kashmir Radio.

Batu and Donato Dozzi released a new album together, the two artists. And this one is the song Grift from their new album, Exhale. I think the whole album has quite some good tracks in there. I think I wanted to play another one, I don't know. Step and me, we just went off track and improvising. But if you want to check something out, check out their new album, Exhale. And you're listening to that on Kashmir Radio on the Morphing Field Show. I'm Pauly, back to back playing with Steppe.

This one's called Bleefar. Also from the new Answer Code Requests album. And do you understand what I mean when I say it sounds like 2010s Berlin techno? Exactly this. This like dreamy synths and danceable, but also very atmospheric. Bleefar by Answer Code Request on the new album Halo.

Ja, das ist Michael Rother's Feuerland. Michael Rother is another pioneer of electronic music, who has been founding member of Neu and Harmonia. I don't know if you're familiar with them. Really known bands in krautrock. And who was also an early member of Kraftwerk.

0: Yo, that was the whole 90 minutes of the Morphing Fields show on Kashmir Radio. Thank you so much, Steppe, for joining me.
1: Yeah, thank you for having me.
0: And I don't know, I had other things planned and I loved the vibe we had together. Steppe, tell me, are you playing sometime in the near future?
1: Yeah, actually, next Saturday, 1st of August at Silona Agora. Yeah, come by.
0: Dude, sick. Next Saturday, we have a plan. We have a date. And otherwise, what's going on? I have to play. I'm gonna play one last track. And it's actually, I've been like listening to this band. It's like, I think early 2010s, London OG squatters. They made their music on their broken MacBook, I think. They're called Crimes, maybe you know them. And they have this amazing EP, Stay Ugly. And there's this one song that does not get out of my head. And that's called Doze. And this is what I'm gonna close this beautiful Saturday night with. Thank you so much for listening. Thank you to everybody who came to see the show live here in Wedding. And thanks, Kashmir Radio, for hosting us. Here's Crimes with Doze.

Next time, don't call me the old mama until you have this. Mama, until you have this thing, 1 minute, Ma.

Hello, hello. You're tuned into Sound of the Kanbals with Mia on Kashmir Radio. Today we are diving into the late 90s and early 2000s, starting soft and slow with pop, R&B and ballads, before transitioning towards a more dancey part. Feel free to imagine yourself in a late night taxi ride through the Kanbals, that inverted mirror realm of the Balkans. The beautiful song we heard first was an old one from Slovenia's most prominent singer Darja Švajger, called Ta dan, to noč. Next up comes from one of the region's most romantic male voices, Vlado Georgiev, with a downtempo classic, Lažljiva.

Welcome back to the late night taxi ride through the Canballs. Along the way, we've heard Nina Badric with Bolje od najbolje and the funk band The Bastards with Dime Dime from Croatia. The songs that followed after were the Klaus remix of Idvam from the Bulgarian band Mastilo and Sota de Razeza from the Albanian singer Irma Libohova. The last song we just heard was a cover from two songs from the 90s from the Greek diva Kati Garbi. They were fused together by Greece's more notable producer from that era, Phoebus. The song is a representation of modern laiko, which was the mainstream genre in Greece in that period, combining the bouzouki with electronic music and sentimental lyrics about the kaimos, or the intense, deep feeling of sorrow, heartache, and profound longing. We continue now with another important piece of the puzzle. We're gonna hear one of the most iconic artists from the Balkans, Aziz from Bulgaria. A real queer superhero with Romani heritage who challenged basically every societal norm while dominating the pop folk charts. This is quite of a killer track called Jaduvam. Enjoy.

And we continue now with three songs straight out of Pristina's pop scene. This is Ganimete Abazi Ganja with Mosme Faisoni.

This was Nusa, a song about an Albanian girl from the most popular Macedonian heartbreak healer, Vlado Janevski. This one is a bit of a curveball compared to his classic ballads,

but an undeniable hit from our childhood. The next up is one of my most favorite Balkan pop singers mixing in ethno elements, Nina Nikolina from Bulgaria with the song Rofinka. After her comes the Greek lycopop goddess Despina Vandi, who is the name behind one of the most popular Balkan club anthems, Gia. From her, we're gonna hear Peksema Zimu, a highly danceable track which came out on the same album in 2001. Stay tuned, this is Rofinka.

And we continue with some dance tunes. This is Modern Rhythm from Tiana Dapčević.

we wrap up the things with Seksi Drugarica from the Serbian artist Nikola Kostic, or Liman. Quite cool discography in the realm of pop and electronic music from the 90s and early 2000s. Hope you like today's late night taxi ride through those eras and genres. Stay sexy. Till next time.

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Wir sehen uns daran.

Hello and welcome to another round of Past Forward here on Kashmir Radio on a midsummer Saturday. Last show before the summer break. And I got a lovely guest mix coming up by Luis Lago. It's actually on my list for quite a while. And we finally made it happening. Luis runs the Carving Reality show on THF, so shoutouts. And I'm really curious about his selection tonight. So I'm on for the first 25 minutes and then he takes over. Keep it locked.

Hey guys, hope you're still floating on a hot summer evening. We got Luis Lago coming up, so I hope you enjoyed the ride so far, and I'm curious where this takes us, so keep it locked.

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I've got the love it. 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I rub my body in alcohol, but I didn't seem to help at all. I'm sure that you can make me feel better. 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Got a little of it, baby, come on and spend me. 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Baby, give me one more cheer, please, darling. 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

We are approaching the end of the show. Thank you very much, Louis, for the lovely contribution, lovely selection. We got Ally and Erwin coming up next, so keep on floating. Thanks for tuning in. Have a great Saturday night.

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I do coke,

I can earn more, so I can do more coke. So I can work longer, so I can earn more.

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